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1: 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Veamos este reporte especial.
2: We're at the Nepali Army Barracks right now, and we've just seen another helicopter. I mean, one of dozens that have arrived over the past 30 minutes. And it looks as though people are getting off right now, holding some kind of luggage. We can't tell if these people are survivors or whether these are people of loved ones who are trying to find any remaining survivors.
3: In our village, there are no people left. It's a very difficult situation. The villagers were scared and ran to get to safety, but didn't know where to go. There's no food or drinkable water, all swept away by the landslide.
2: These are all relatives of people still missing, and because they can't get in contact with them, they've come here to the army barracks to give their contact information, their names, trying to see if the people that the army are finding are the same people as their loved ones.
4: Yesterday only we rescued 900 persons from most affected area. We are trying to intensify the search and rescue operations, but due to some, you know, the heavy mud, due to the flood, and another the challenging factor here is the weather itself.
5: The rain.
4: Yeah, rain and weather.
5: Have you seen anything like this? How are you feeling about this disaster?
4: I haven't seen this kind of the disaster in my life.
2: So these people here, they're looking for the names of their family members on these pieces of paper here, and there are hundreds of names.
1: Y hasta aquí hemos llegado con esta edición de Conclusiones. 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
1: 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De eso trata el siguiente reporte. Veamos.
2: Look at how this town has been devastated by the flooding. I mean, this entire area completely covered in mud and debris that's been brought in from the river just over there. The first floor of all these buildings, I mean, just completely filled to the brim with mud. And as you can tell, it's raining right now, which is exactly what the Nepali authorities were fearing. They fear that this additional rain could contribute to a secondary flood. It's also made it pretty difficult for them to find remaining survivors because, of course, it's really hard to find individuals in these remote parts, especially if choppers can't land and they can't get to those people safely. But I want you to take a look here. I mean, look at how much mud there is. This is several feet high. And because of the rain, it's also made a lot of this mud pretty loose, making it a little bit difficult to walk around here. But take a look at this. I mean, electric lines completely destroyed. This debris here, this looks like pipes, metal pipes. And I mean, it looks like threads here. That's how badly destroyed it is. And wow, look at this truck. Take a look here. The front end of this truck is just submerged in mud. I mean, hopefully there was no one riding it at the time, but you can see it just completely tipped off the edge here. Wow. And now because of this heavy rain, it's now created almost this stream that's leading back to the river. I don't know if you can see down there. But you can tell the river, I mean, the tide is still pretty strong. The current is still pretty strong. And again, this is what Nepali authorities are fearful of, because with this rain, with monsoon season, it could mean that we see further devastation. Look here. I mean, this wall completely destroyed. And this is the scene that we keep seeing playing out across different remote villages in Nepal that were worst affected by the flooding.
1: Y Arneson Cooper de CNN informa desde un hospital y una morgue en Kathmandú, Nepal, donde las familias buscan información sobre sus seres queridos desaparecidos. Las inundaciones catastróficas han devastado la región, dejando a las personas desesperadas por encontrar a las víctimas. Veamos.
3: Night has fallen here in Kathmandu, but for those searching for their missing loved ones, time has essentially stopped. Unable to get to the hardest hit areas to search, many friends and relatives come to the hospitals or morgues in Kathmandu. They post pictures of their loved ones, hoping that somebody somewhere will have some information. Outside the morgue, officials have posted pictures of the dead. All through the night, family members come here using the lights from their phones to try to see if they can find their loved one. But the pictures are very gruesome and they are very hard to identify. Men, women, children. It's hard for family members to find who they're looking for.
1: Y decenas de ciudadanos estadounidenses estarían desaparecidos en Nepal. Vamos con el reporte de mi compañero Rafael.
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0: 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Veamos este reporte especial.
1: We're at the Nepali Army barracks right now, and we've just seen another helicopter. I mean, one of dozens that have arrived over the past 30 minutes. And it looks as though people are getting off right now, holding some kind of luggage. We can't tell if these people are survivors or whether these are people of loved ones who are trying to find any remaining survivors.
2: In our village, there are no people left. It's a very difficult situation. The villagers were scared and ran to get to safety, but didn't know where to go. There's no food or drinkable water, all swept away by the landslide.
1: These are all relatives of people still missing, and because they can't get in contact with them, they've come here to the army barracks to give their contact information, their names, trying to see if the people that the army are finding are the same people as their loved ones.
3: Yesterday only we rescued 900 personals from most affected area. We are trying to intensify the search and rescue operations, but due to some, you know, the heavy mud, due to the flood, and another, you know, the challenging factor here is the weather itself.
4: The rain.
3: Yeah, rain and weather.
4: Have you seen anything like this? How are you feeling about this disaster?
3: I haven't seen this kind of, you know, disaster in my life.
1: So these people here, they're looking for the names of their family members on these pieces of paper here, and there are hundreds of names.
0: Y hasta aquí hemos llegado con esta edición de Conclusiones. 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

0: Y una solicitante de asilo venezolana que fue detenida por ICE en el aeropuerto internacional de Atlanta habló con CNN tras su liberación de un centro de detención en Georgia. Este es el reporte, veamos.
1: Four, six guys came out of nowhere and like in plain clothes and pushed me to a wall. You know that there is like an L shape, so in that corner they pushed me to a wall. They start grabbing my backpack, my carry-on, without saying any word. And at this point, I saw that I was being assaulted.
2: One of the new ways that ICE officers are ramping up enforcement and trying to detain people is at U.S. airports all across the country.
1: They took me to the ICE office in downtown Atlanta, and they said, I don't know if they thought that I could understand English, but one agent, the one that drove me there, told to the other agent, TSA is pitching us a lot of people today. True or not, that is something I overheard. They were not talking to me.
2: She was taken to a detention center in Lumpkin, Georgia, where she stayed for 21 days.
3: Those centers are there for break you down. And you decide to go.
1: I still feel sore, like my tailbones, because you are sitting in metal all the time. It's sore. My back is like, I even when I am already in my bed, still sore.
2: We're in the next step of this process. So she went to the ICE office, and now we're here at another location where they sent her. They told her she had to go here, otherwise she was going to get arrested. And we believe it's for her to get an ankle monitor.
3: They don't know if I'm a criminal. They see an ankle monitor.
2: Vatia says as part of her asylum application, which was filed in 2019, immigration officials previously told her, quote, you may remain in the U.S. until your asylum application is decided.
1: I have my work authorization, my driver's license that will expire in 2030. Even when I understand that, like, pending asylum is not a status, you are authorized to be in the country until your case is heard and decided.